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3: Luis Matos leads off the seventh inning for the Sounds, and Caleb Ferguson on rehab assignment for the Reds is going to work the seventh for Louisville. Left-hander delivers, and Matos yanks one to third, caught by Urbaez. One pitch and one out to start the seventh. Freddy Zamora now comes up for the Sounds. So Lyon Richardson worked a 1-2-3 sixth inning. And now it's Caleb Ferguson, major league rehab assignment, coming back from an oblique strain. He opened the year on the Reds' injured list. He's been a Double-A Chattanooga, now with the bats, and his first pitch drops in for a strike to Zamora. Ferguson, a former Dodger, former Pirate. He's been with the Astros. He's been with the Mariners. He's been with the Yankees. The next pitch, in for a strike. He's had over 300 big league outings. Last year, he split it between the Pirates and the Mariners, and then signed as a free agent with Cincinnati. Caleb Ferguson, he's a 29-year-old lefty from Columbus, Ohio. And his 0-2 to Zamora on the way. Swing and a miss, strike three. Got him with a breaking ball. And quickly two down for Ferguson here in this seventh inning. And there is no bullpen activity for the Sounds. It'll be Craig Yoho in the bottom of the inning, furthering what my suspicion was, that that's exactly why the Sounds made the change when they did. So many relievers for the Brewers get that work at AAA as multi-inning guys. And the Sounds are going to pinch hit for Jacob Herdebees. Jordan Adams, a righty, will pinch hit against the lefty Ferguson for Jacob Herdebees. And the first pitch is upstairs on Adams. So there's value in the pitcher getting more and more reps of finishing one inning and at least starting another. And to do that, the Sounds usually make a lot of two-out pitching changes. Here's a drive by Adams, high and deep to right center. Hines going back. He's on the track. He's at the wall. And that ball drops for a base hit. Adams around second, heading for third. He's going to make it into third with a triple. Standing up on a ball that ended up hitting off the wall. Hines went back as far as he could. That's a really tall barrier out there. So it did not have a chance to be a homer. It's about a 20-foot fence in deep right center. But as Hines got to the wall, tried to make the catch, he also banged into the wall. The ball bounced away, and Jordan Adams has a pinch-hit triple. Sounds would love to add on here. Blake Perkins, a switch hitter, now bats from the right against the lefty Ferguson, and Blake takes strike one. And all of Perkins' hits for the Brewers so far this year had come against lefties. So this is a good matchup for him as a switch hitter batting from that right side. Here's the pitch. And Blake bounces one back to the mound, knocked down by Ferguson. It rolls in back of the mound, and he throws to first, not in time. Adams scores. Blake Perkins has an infield RBI single, and the Sounds get some insurance in the seventh. A 3-1 advantage. Perkins hit that hard back to the mound. It went off the pitcher's glove, went in back of the mound, and Perkins beat out the throw. Multi-hit game for Blake Perkins returning from the Brewers. That goes down as an infield single, but he hit it 104 off the bat. And here's Cooper Pratt. Ferguson delivers, and Pratt takes high for a ball. Pratt's had a good day at the plate, even though he does not have a base hit. He walked and scored in the fourth, drove in a run in the fifth with a ground out that he hit hard. Here he takes up and outside. It's two balls and no strikes. 3-1 Sounds in the seventh. Ferguson comes set. Right near the chin, looking at Perkins, now coming home. And Pratt pulls it foul. Louisville scored in the first inning.

0: today and has not scored since. The Sounds tied the game in the fourth, took the lead in the fifth, and have added to it here in the seventh. RBIs today by Wilken, Pratt, and Perkins. 2-1 on Cooper Pratt. Caleb Ferguson ready. Pauses again, now throws to first to check on Perkins. Ferguson holding in that set position to try to be disruptive of the base runner's timing. He's got 7 seconds on the pitch timer. Holds it. And now with two left, delivers. And Pratt backs away and got hit by the pitch. A breaking ball in got Pratt on the back of the leg. He seems fine. He'll head down to first. And the Sounds have two on with two out. And a chance to break it open here. Luis Lara now bats.
1: Center fielder, Luis Lara.
0: Lara is 0 for 2 with a walk. He'll bat from the right side. He and Perkins each switch hitters. And Lara's done well against any type of pitcher this year, lefty or righty. Ferguson again in that high set position, delivers, and Lara takes inside for ball one. This is only the third outing for Caleb Ferguson on this rehab assignment. Here's the pitch, and Lara swings and misses on a bad one in the dirt. He chased there. The season debut on the rehab assignment for Ferguson came recently at AA Chattanooga. That would have been, early last week, and then he pitched again for them on Friday of last week. Here's the 1-1, and Lara takes upstairs. So he's just getting into game action recently after an injured list stint and finally a rehab assignment. Two and one, here's the pitch. Lara swings and misses. He was over the top of that cutter now, and it's 2-2. 3-1 Sounds, top of the seventh inning. Looking to get back above 500 and even this series. Brock Wilken waiting on deck. And the pitch to Lara misses inside. Now it's 3-2. Fastball there from Ferguson. Running time for Perkins at second and Pratt at first. And they're not being paid much attention. There they go. Here it comes, and Lara swings and fouls it, and we'll do it again. On the Harden Law out-of-town scoreboard, Harden Law, the local firm that locals trust, there is some other afternoon ball around the International League. Columbus beat Iowa today 4-2. And Indianapolis walked off Omaha 5-4 in 10 innings. Next pitch, Lara takes up high, ball four. So Lara draws a walk, his second of the day, and the Sounds have the bases loaded now. And Brock Wilken coming up. And that's going to lead to a mound visit. Louisville pitching coach Reed Cornelius going out to have a word with Caleb Ferguson. Worcester leads Scranton Wilkes-Barre 1-0 in the second inning in Worcester. And then some of the night games are going to be underway shortly. Memphis is in Toledo. The Redbirds with a one-game lead on Gwinnett atop the league standings. And the Sounds don't play Memphis until the final week of this first half, a little more than a month from now, middle of June, when the mathematical midway point of the season will occur. Big league activity saw the Cubs beat the Reds again. We mentioned that. The Cubs have won 9 in a row, and the Reds have dropped 7 in a row. Shota Imanaga got the win today for the Cubs, who scored 7 runs in the fourth inning. Now Wilken digs in and takes up high from Ferguson, ball one. Pirates beat the D-backs. The Guardians beat the Royals. The Nationals beat the Twins, and the Rockies beat the Mets. Next pitch, a strike on Wilken. Base is full of sounds. Wilken, 1-for-3 today with an RBI single. Here's the pitch by Caleb Ferguson, and Wilken takes a strike on a slider. That one just caught the upper inside corner. Perkins at third, Pratt at second, Lara at first. 3-1 sounds in the seventh inning, and now timeout called by the plate umpire, Alex Shears. I think it was because Ferguson was about ready before Wilken was alert to the pitcher. Now the 1-2 pitch, and Wilken pulls one to third on the ground. Backhanded by Urbias. He's got a long throw to first, across the diamond, and he got him. Urbias makes a nice play, and that was really his only option to get an out. One of the longer throws a third baseman could have to make, and he got it done. So the Sounds get one run on two hits. They end up leaving three. And we go to the bottom of the seventh inning here in Game 1. It's the Sounds 3 and Louisville 1.
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0: Craig Yoho needs 3 outs to polish off Game 1 of this doubleheader for the Sounds in Louisville. They lead the bats 3-1. And it's the lower third of the order for Louisville. Ivan Johnson, Will Banfield, and Garrett Hampson. Yoho delivers, and Johnson takes a fastball inside for ball one. Jordan Adams remains in the game in right field after pinch hitting for Jacob Hurtubise. Louisville brought in a lefty, so the Sounds pinch hit with a righty. Here's the 1-0, and that's inside from Yoho. And Yoho needed just 3 pitches to strike out Francisco Urbias in that sixth inning with the tying run on base. Now the 2-0. Swung on, lined up the middle. It might have been deflected by Yoho. It's gloved, it's short by Pratt in back of the bag at second, and he throws to first in time. One down in the seventh. I think that hit off the mound rather than off Yoho. It looked like it might have gotten right between his legs. It was not a screamer back to the mound, but it was directly back to the pitcher. And here's Banfield. And the offering. And Banfield takes strike one, a fastball to 93. Craig Yoho's seventh outing of the year. Initially joined the Sounds on rehab assignment, working his way back from a calf strain stemming from spring training, and then later was reinstated and optioned. Here's his 0-1, and Banfield takes a strike. Yoho with back-to-back heaters. And batters know about his changeup, and Banfield hasn't seen it yet. You have to think he's thinking, am I going to get the changeup now? And the 0-2 by Yoho is a fastball. Bounce right back to the mound. Knocked down by Yoho. He picks it up and throws to first in time. Two down. And that's where I feel like Yoho can toy with batters and keep you guessing. There are not many times where he throws three consecutive fastballs. He can, obviously, but his changeup is so good that normally he goes to that somewhere in a sequence. He never did there to Banfield. Banfield did hit that ball hard. Here's Garrett Hampson. He takes a changeup strike, and it's 0-1. And Hampson will challenge. And this is the first challenge of the day by the bats. This one was upstairs. That was not a strike. Hampson wins the challenge. And the bats still have their two challenges. Sounds have one remaining. One out away from taking game one of the twin bill. Here's the pitch. And Hampson takes outside. 2-0. Hampson has struck out and lined out to center. Right-handed batter waiting. Yoho's 2-0 pitch, and it's swung on, bounced to short. Pratt charges, gloves, grabs, guns, gets him, and the Sounds take game one. They even the series by grabbing game one of the doubleheader. Brock Wilkin, Cooper Pratt, and Blake Perkins each drive in a run. Coleman Crow and Craig Yoho handle the mound work, and the Sounds take down the bats 3-1. Back with the totals after this on 94.9 The Fan and the Sounds Radio Network.
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0: The final totals from Louisville for game one of this doubleheader for the winning Sounds. Three runs on five hits with no errors and seven men left on base. The bats scored one run on three hits. They made no errors and they left five. Coleman Crow gets the win. He's 4-1. The loss to Davis Daniel. He's 4-3. And Craig Yoho gets his first save of 2026. Time of the game, 1 hour and 57 minutes. And we'll have one attendance figure for the night a little bit later. Sounds get back above 500. They are 18-17. And the bats with this loss are 21-14. A 3-1 win for the Sounds. We'll have the postgame show and set the stage for game two of this doubleheader when we come back on 94.9 The Fan and the Sounds Radio Network.
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0: 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Well, the Bats scored right away, and it turned out to be their only run of the day. Edwin Arroyo led off the bottom of the first against Coleman Crow with a single. Hector Rodriguez walked, and then a fielder's choice by Noelvi Marte put runners at first and third, and while Reese Hines was batting, a wild pitch on a strikeout of Hines got away from home plate. It brought in Arroyo, and the Bats led 1-0, but they never scored again. Coleman Crow was outstanding again. He wins his second straight start. He went 5 2/3 innings, gave up one run on three hits with two walks, and struck out four, and the Sounds tied the game in the fourth inning against Davis Daniel. Cooper Pratt led off with a walk. Luis Lara walked, and that brought up Brock Wilkin. Here's the 3-2, and Wilkin yanks one left side, a base hit. Pratt goes to third. He's going to be waved home. Here comes the throw from Rodriguez in left. It's cut off, and Brock Wilkin ties the game. His on-base streak goes to 24. He smashes a single into left. It was 108 off the bat, and it's 1-1 in the fourth. And the Sounds did not waste much time to get that lead. Very next inning, what turned out to be Daniel's final inning, Jacob Herdebees drew a one-out walk. After Blake Perkins singled, Cooper Pratt came up, and the Sounds put some wheels in motion to make sure they got a run. He is going, and the 2-1 is pulled on the ground to short, backhanded by Arroyo. He's got one play, and he throws to first in time. And putting Perkins in motion prevents any kind of inning-ending double play. And Cooper Pratt brings in Jacob Herdebees, and the Sounds have a 2-1 lead. And they never looked back. They did add some insurance in the seventh against rehabbing Reds lefty Caleb Ferguson, who got the first two batters out in that inning. But then Jordan Adams delivered a pinch-hit triple, and Blake Perkins was up next. Here's the pitch, and Blake bounces one back to the mound, knocked down by Ferguson. It rolls in back of the mound, and he throws to first, not in time. Adams scores. Blake Perkins has an infield RBI single, and the Sounds get some insurance in the seventh. A 3-1 advantage. Perkins hit that hard back to the mound. It went off the pitcher's glove, went in back of the mound, and Perkins beat out the throw. And we'll make that the Toyota drive of the game. Blake Perkins back in a Sounds uniform, got on base twice in his first game back, and gave the team some key insurance in that seventh inning. See your Middle Tennessee Toyota dealers for the trail-dominating new Toyota Tacoma. 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Toyota, let's go places. 3-1 at that point, and that became the final. Craig Yoho got the final four outs of the game, including a 1-2-3 seventh inning, notching the save, getting the Sounds back above 500, taking game one of the doubleheader and evening the series overall at one win apiece. Three runs, five hits, no errors, and seven left for the Sounds. One run, three hits, no errors, 5 left for Louisville. Crow 4-1 beats Daniel 4-3. Yoho gets the save. The Sounds are 18-17, while Louisville is now 21-14. Game 2 is going to start at 6:10 Central Time, so we will leave you here momentarily for a little while, rejoin you shortly after the top of the hour, and get set for Game 2 in this doubleheader. Another 7-inning game, and it'll be Thomas Pannone against lefty and former Sound Nate Peterson. 6:10 Central Time, the scheduled start for Game 2. So we will join you a little bit after the top of the hour, get you the lineups, and take it away with Game 2. Thanks to Christian Skelton for the great work thus far at the controls back at 94.9 The Fan. Jeff Hem signing off for a little while from Louisville Slugger Field. And again, the final in Game 1, the Sounds 3 and the Bats 1. Thanks for listening. Goodbye for now from Kentucky. We'll talk to you in a little bit for Game 2 on 94.9 The Fan, the Game Nashville app, and the Sounds Radio Network.
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1: I've got Whoopi Goldberg here on the Rich Eisen Show, and our radio audience just rejoined our broadcast. And I'm so psyched to have you here. You just mentioned tennis. I imagine if you had Venus Serena on your show.
2: Yeah.
1: Because I remember when I first started doing SportsCenter in the 90s and the early aughts with Stuart Scott, who I know you crossed paths with quite a bit back in the day. 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
2: Might be.
1: But that I remember.
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3: It's time for Nashville Sounds Baseball from Louisville Slugger Field in Louisville, Kentucky. It's an International League matchup and game two of a doubleheader between the Nashville Sounds, the AAA affiliate of the Milwaukee Brewers, and the Louisville Bats, the top affiliate of the Cincinnati Reds. Good evening, everybody. It's Jeff Hamm here with you once again. Welcome back into Sounds Baseball, and time for the back end of this twin bill. The Sounds and the Bats making up Tuesday's rainout. The series then got underway Wednesday with Louisville winning yesterday afternoon and the Sounds evening the series just a little bit ago, winning game one of this doubleheader by a final score of 3-1. The Sounds tied the game in the fourth inning when Brock Wilkin ripped an RBI single. Cooper Pratt knocked home Jacob Herdebees in the fifth inning, and Blake Perkins added on some insurance with a single in the seventh. Part of a multi-hit game for Perkins. Coleman Crow worked into the sixth inning, gave up just one run on three hits in 5 2/3 for the win, and Craig Yoho got a four-out save as the Sounds went back above 500, 18-17 on the year with the win in game one. Louisville comes in at 21-14. They are now two games back instead of one and a half back of Memphis for the top spot in the league. Now the second game and another seven-inning affair. This one technically is the one that reverts back to Tuesday when the series opener got washed out. It continues to be a beautiful Thursday here in downtown Louisville. The temperature in the low to mid-60s. There are some shadows that will eventually come into play here. They're making their way across the third baseline and toward the mound from left field over toward right field. The breeze blowing out a bit toward right, and we still have sunny skies and harmless clouds here in the Bluegrass State. 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Some lefties will take each other on here in Game 2. It'll be Thomas Pannone going for the Sounds. No record and an ERA of 1. He makes his fourth appearance and third start. He pitched well on Wednesday against Norfolk. His pitch count keeps climbing from 39 to 45 to 52 as he works his way back from a delayed start due to injury this year and missing all of last year. So Pannone on the comeback trail continuing to build up nicely, and he'll take on lefty Nate Peterson, who ended last year as a Sound. then was acquired by the Reds in the offseason in the minor league phase of the Rule 5 draft, began the year at AA Chattanooga, and now makes his bats debut as their Game 2 starter. He had a 1.14 ERA in 5 games and 4 starts down at AA. The 26-year-old, briefly a Sound late last year, including a couple of outings in this ballpark when the Sounds ended here last season. Peterson will go for the bats. So it's Pannone and Peterson. The bats just about to take the field. The umpires have exchanged the lineup cards with both sides. So let's take a timeout, and we'll come back and get you those lineups and take it away with game number two. This has been Sounds on Deck, brought to you by Pepsi. This season, make Pepsi your go-to game day drink. It's the only drink for the hometown team. Proud sponsor of the Sounds, Pepsi. That's what I like. Game two of the doubleheader up next on 94.9 The Fan and the Sounds Radio Network.
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3: 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The bats are 21-14 under Pat Kelly, AAA for the Cincinnati Reds, and Edwin Arroyo leads off at third base. Hector Rodriguez in left. Noel V. Marte is in center field. Reese Hines in right. Hitting fifth at first base, Michael Tolia. Ivan Johnson at second base. P.J. Higgins is catching. Dane Leonard, the designated hitter, and Garrett Hampson is batting ninth at shortstop behind left-hander Nate Peterson. Sounds come in at 18-17 under Rick Sweet, AAA for the Milwaukee Brewers, and Jet Williams will lead off here in Game 2 and play in center field. He stands in, Nate Peterson is all ready, and the 26-year-old lefty kicks and deals. Williams takes a strike, and we are underway. Cooper Pratt is at shortstop batting second. Luis Lara in right field. Brock Wilkin at first base hitting cleanup. The DH is Jefferson Caro in the number 5 spot. Here's the 0-1 and Williams fouls it away. Luis Matos is in left. Hitting 7th at second base, Eddie's Leonard. Ramon Rodriguez is catching and batting 9th at third base, Ethan Murray. With lefty Thomas Pannone on the mound. The 0-2. And Williams takes up and away for a ball. Underway on a 65-degree Thursday night. Shadows covering home plate and about to be covering the mound. Next pitch to Williams is taken outside, and it's 2-2 on Jet. He's 2-for-7 in the series. Peterson 2-0 with a 1.14 ERA down at AA. His next pitch is fouled away. That was in 5 outings and 4 starts at Chattanooga. 26 years old, 5'9", 216 pounds, working from the windup. It's a short, abbreviated windup, the 2-2, and Williams pulls it foul up along third. Williams hitting 244 on the year in 34 games, 3 home runs. He's knocked in 16. Next pitch, and he swings and lifts one down the right field line. Hines on the run in the corner, and that is foul and out of play. Blake Perkins was in that leadoff spot in game one. A lot of these Sounds are going to play both ends of the doubleheader. Williams, Pratt, Lara, Wilkin, Carroll, Matos. And then the bottom of the order with Leonard, Rodriguez, and Murray, all different from game one. The 2-2 lined out to left, and that's going to get down for a base hit. Jet Williams turns on a breaking ball. He heads for second. The throw there, the slide, and Williams has a double. A hustle double by Jet Williams to start the game. That ball was down toward the corner enough. Hector Rodriguez chasing after it, and Williams was thinking two from the very beginning. We saw the Sound speed play a role in game one. It plays a role right away here in game two. And on an 8-pitch at-bat, Williams doubles. Gives the guys behind him a good look at Nate Peterson, and now here's Cooper Pratt. Pratt looking for his first hit in the series, but he's been productive these first two games. Here's the pitch, and it's taken for a strike. When we caught up with Pratt on the last homestand on a pregame show, he had talked about his offense and said, you know, I can't control whether the ball lands in for a hit or not, but I try to win the at-bat. And he basically said, sometimes I'll make an out, but if I hit the ball hard enough, as he lashes one foul here off to the right out of play, I'm paraphrasing, but he said, I'll feel like I won the at-bat. I got the pitcher. If I hit his pitch really hard, I win that at-bat, even if I don't get a hit out of it. And he has won some at-bats in this series, even if he's 0-7. Had a couple of hard hit balls yesterday. That ground out in the fifth inning today in game one was 103 off the bat and brought in a run. Now he chops one out to short. Hampson on the charge has it, and he throws to first in time. Williams aggressively moves up to third. So Cooper Pratt moves Williams along 90 feet. Now Lara comes up with one away and a runner at third base. That ball there was technically barreled at 98.3 off the bat. So Pratt hitting a lot of balls hard, very consistently. And now Lara digs in. Homered yesterday. Lara 1-for-6 in the series with a couple of walks. Switch hitter batting right, and he takes outside from Peterson. So Nate Peterson facing some old teammates here. Most of last year for Nate was at AA Biloxi, where he played alongside guys like Lara and Wilkin and Pratt. Now the 1-0 pitch coming on the way, and it's chopped on the ground to third. Glove cleanly by Arroyo. He'll look back Williams and throw across in time. Lara roped that on the ground. 109 off the bat, but he grounds out, and the Sounds still have Williams at third base. And now with two down, Brock Wilkin is the batter. This copyrighted broadcast is presented by authority of the Nashville Sounds Baseball Club and may not be reproduced or retransmitted in any form, and the accounts and descriptions of this game may not be disseminated without the expressed written consent of the Nashville Sounds Baseball Club. Here's the pitch, and Wilkin takes off the inside for a ball. Wilkin's on-base streak at 24 games in a row after he nailed an RBI single in game one today. He's 2-for-6 in the series. Peterson ready, and against one of his old teammates, delivers 1-0, and the pitch is down and away on a changeup. Sounds have the navy blue jerseys on here in game two. Nashville on the front in red. Red numbers on the backs. Navy blue caps with the red N on the front and the red bill and the road gray pants. 2-0 pitch on the way now by Peterson, and Wilkin takes inside ball three. And the bats are in red jerseys here in game two with bats across the front in white. Their home white pants, red socks, and red caps with the navy blue bill. After the teams wore their Copa de la Diversión jerseys in game one. 3-0 pitch, up and away, ball four, and Wilkin wastes no time, moving the on-base streak to 25. A first-inning walk, and the Sounds have first and third with two down for Jefferson Carroll. Carroll, the DH here in game two. 3-for-7 with a home run in the series. Sounds would love to jump out to the early lead here. Carroll hitting 248 on the year. Four homers. He's knocked in 20.

0: AAA phase, that's how the Reds picked up Nate Peterson from the Brewers. 2-1 on the way. Here it comes to Carroll. And it's swung on and missed, the changeup. And Peterson had pitched three games for the Sounds late last year, including two here. He went 3 2/3 innings in the penultimate game of the year in this ballpark last September. Here's the 2-2 on the way. Carroll takes up high. Delayed steal. Wilken running. And Wilken's going to get second base. He stopped shy of the bag, thinking they might be throwing to second. And he was going to try to get Williams home from third. Wilken looked up, realized the catcher Higgins didn't even bother with a throw. So Wilken just kept going and took second base. Stolen base number 4 on the year for Wilken. Two men in scoring position now. And it's 3-2 on Carroll, who will use his timeout. Wilken showing there that the goal was try to draw the attention and get Williams home from third, but Louisville wasn't buying it. 3-2 now to Carroll. And the payoff pitch by Peterson is swung on and missed strike three. Got him with a slider down and in, and the Sounds don't score in the first despite a good chance. A leadoff double, a two-out walk, one hit and two men left. And after a half, Sounds nothing in the bats coming up.
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0: Lefty Thomas Pannone ready to go here in Louisville. No score, bottom of the first inning. Game two of this doubleheader, so another seven-inning ball game as the teams make up Tuesday's rainout. And Edwin Arroyo leads off for the Bats. Switch hitting infielder. With a 20-game on-base streak and an 8-game hitting streak, and he takes up high from Pannone for ball one. Fourth outing and third start for Thomas Pannone. No record and an ERA of 1. He's given up one earned run so far in his 9 innings with the Sounds. Next pitch is outside for a ball. Working his way back from the arm injury that he suffered last spring, so his season debut came in mid-April. Now his 2-0 to Arroyo, and the batter shows bunt, pulls back, and takes a cutter for a strike. So Pannone's been working his way toward higher pitch counts. 39 in his season debut, then 45 a couple of weeks ago in Charlotte, and last Wednesday against Norfolk, he threw 52. Here's the 2-1 pitch. Swing and a foul tip for a strike. 2-2. So should be somewhere in the neighborhood, you would think, of 3 or 4 innings tonight, and maybe 55 or 60 pitches or so. 32-year-old lefty, 6 feet tall, 205 pounds. Third base side of the rubber. Here's the pause and the pitch. And it's fouled away by Arroyo. Defensively, the Sounds have Matos in left, Williams in center, Lara in right. They've got Murray and Wilken on the corners, Pratt and Leonard up the middle, with Rodriguez catching Pannone. First time they've worked together as battery mates. The 2-2.

0: Swung on, grounded right side, a base hit. And Arroyo's streaks continue. 9-game hitting streak, 21-game on base streak with that leadoff single. And here's Hector Rodriguez. 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Here's Hector Rodriguez, left-handed batting outfielder. Pannone snaps a throw to first, and Arroyo dives back. Pannone gave up one run in 2 1/3 innings last Wednesday against Norfolk. He was going to pitch the Tuesday game of that series on his birthday, but it got rained out, so he worked the next day. Here he comes, and Rodriguez lines a base hit to left. Matos tries to play it on a hop and does. That almost got past him. That was dangerous for Matos. He does corral it. Arroyo goes to second on the base hit by Rodriguez. Matos came in, I think, thinking he could make a play on that ball to try to catch it. He couldn't, and then it short-hopped him, and he sort of was falling onto his knees as he kept it from getting away. That could have been a disaster, but he made the play. So two on, nobody out, and here's Noelvi Marte, who's 1-for-7 in the series, hitting .371 on the year. The pitch by Pannone is swung on and missed. Pannone has some history with some of these bats, not many. Here's the 0-1, and it's swung on, hitting the air to right, down the line. Lara over toward the corner, and that is going to go out of play. He's seen Higgins and Hines and Johnson and Urbaez in the past. Also Michael Chavis, and Chavis is not in the lineup for the bats. So Pannone has seen some of these guys. Having pitched in this league 2 years ago with Iowa and Scranton Wilkes-Barre and been a Sound in 2023. Did not pitch at all last year due to injury. Thomas Pannone from the third base side of the rubber. Ahead 0-2. And the pitch to Marte is swung on, yanked left side, and off the glove of Murray and past Pratt into left field. Arroyo scores. Rodriguez goes to third, and it's 1-0 Louisville. Murray got a glove on it to his left. He deflected the ball, and it skipped past Cooper Pratt, who could not slow it down. And the bats have the early lead. I would imagine they would score that a base hit. It was not hit hard, though. Murray got some leather on it. Now they've got runners at first and third for Reese Hines. Hines is 3-for-6 with a walk in the series. The pitch to him is swung on and missed on a curveball. It is ruled a base hit for Marte, so he gets an RBI single. His 9th run batted in 19 games with the bats. Still nobody out for Pannone. And a dangerous hitter at home plate. Here's the 0-1. And that's swung on and missed by Hines. Another curveball. Hines had 3 rocket singles yesterday. And then in game 1 of the twin bill, he went 0-for-3 with 2 strikeouts against Coleman Crow. He did line out to center, so every time he's made contact in the series, he has ripped the ball. Here's the 0-2 pitch, and it's lined out towards short. Glove by Pratt on one hop. Go to second one. On to first, a double play. Rodriguez will score. Cooper Pratt, to his left, kind of snow-coned that ball. Shoveled it to Leonard. They get a 6-4-3 double play. Now it's 2-0 bats. No RBI for Hines. But that twin killing helps prevent a larger inning. And here's Michael Tolia. That ball might have had some spin on it, too, for Pratt to try to handle. It was to his left toward the middle. Tolia pulls one to third and foul on a first pitch changeup. You get a fair amount of off-speed stuff when you face Thomas Pannone. So far this year with the Sounds, his leading pitch percentage-wise has been his slider. Here's the 0-1. Antolia takes just off the inside. Pannone wants to know where that missed. It didn't get challenged by the Sounds, but Pannone thought it was right there. It was down a little bit looking at StatCast. Antolia 1-for-6 with a triple in the series. Switch hitter batting right. Here's the pitch, and that's off the inside. But yeah, 27% slider for Thomas Pannone. So his leading percentage is only 27%, which tells you he really mixes up his pitches pretty well. But the next in line is the changeup. Here's the 2-1 pitch, and that's off the inside. That was the change right there, and it's 3-1 on Tolia. Slider, changeup, cutter, four-seam fastball, and curveball for Thomas Pannone. Trying to end this long first inning. And the pitch is up high. He walked him. Tolia draws a five-pitch walk. And that will bring up Ivan Johnson. Johnson, another switch hitter. They've only got one guy who will bat from the left against Pannone. That's Hector Rodriguez in that number two spot. Everybody else is going to be from the right, including the switch hitting Johnson. 304 average, and he takes up and away ball one. Now, Pannone is facing his sixth hitter of the inning. He's just now going to get to 20 pitches. They've been on the attack early, that he's faced a lot of hitters in the inning, even though the pitch count is not all that elevated. Here's the 1-0 serve, and Johnson takes up high ball two. It can take a little time in game two of a doubleheader for some guys to get settled in. Here's the 2-0. And that is in for a strike. Runner going. Throw to second. Tolia slides and is safe. The tag just a little bit late by Eddie's Leonard. And Michael Tolia swipes second base. Now, it's hard to know exactly what Pannone felt about pitching game two of a doubleheader. And he's been around long enough. I would imagine he doesn't see it as that big of a deal. The 2-1 is chopped to third and foul. But it can take a little bit of a different mindset, because when you don't know exactly when game two is going to start as game one begins, it can put you a little bit, maybe not on edge, but just in a little bit of flux, just trying to kind of map out your next couple of hours and any kind of pregame routine. The 2-2 pitch, and Johnson takes outside for a ball. And then game one ends, and they took about 35 minutes, 40 minutes in between games, pretty standard amount of time. So it's not like the guys don't get enough time to warm up, but still, you're kind of waiting around, watching game one, mapping it out. Okay, my game's going to start at this time, and then it changes. And then my game's going to start at this time. Now the 3-2, and that's down low, ball four. And this is a very wobbly start here for Pannone. Back-to-back walks. And it's going to bring Tyler Thornburg out to make a visit. Sounds pitching coach out to talk to Pannone, who's thrown 24 pitches now in this first inning. P.J. Higgins will be the batter. Thornburg and Ramon Rodriguez talking with Thomas Pannone. We'll continue to have scoreboard updates here in game two. Out-of-town scoreboard updates brought to you by Matt Harden Law, personal injury law firm for Tennesseans, by Tennesseans. They're part of your local community and here to help you back to your life after a car wreck or personal injury. Matt Harden Law, the local firm that locals trust. All right, let's see if Pannone can end this inning. P.J. Higgins is the batter, right-handed hitting catcher, hitting 143 on the year in eight games, and he takes up high, ball one. Pannone trying to locate his fastball here. That was the cutter. He's got Tolia at second, Johnson at first, 2-0 Louisville, and the 1-0 pitch. And that's up high, ball two. Higgins has had brief time with the Reds. And this is his ninth game with Louisville this year. He was 1-for-4 with a couple of RBIs yesterday. 2-0 pitch. And that drops in for a strike on a curveball. To the veteran P.J. Higgins, one of their three catchers with Will Banfield and Dane Leonard. Leonard is on deck as the DH. 2-on, 2-out, and the 2-1 pitch. Higgins takes it low, a changeup. And it's 3-1. And now there is movement in that Sounds bullpen. Caleb Bowman is going to start warming. And the Sounds do not want to pull Pannone from this game. 3-1 now. And Higgins takes up high, ball 4. And Pannone is really frustrated. He's looking skyward and now talking into his mitt. He has walked 3 straight batters. Now Dane Leonard comes up. And anytime at AAA a guy is around a 30-pitch inning, the bullpen will probably be working. And it's even more of an issue for a guy like Pannone. You want to be extra careful for a guy coming back from an injury. Here's the serve. And Leonard looks at strike 1. It's one of those situations, I think, where a manager and pitching coach are thinking, don't make us make a decision on you. Get the out and go another inning later. The pitch fouled away, and he's ahead 0-2. Sounds got a great start in game 1 from Coleman Crow. Pannone trying to find his way through this first inning here in game 2. 0-2 on Leonard, and the pitch. And it's an outside curveball, 1-2. Leonard had a couple of hits yesterday for Louisville. Limited action for him, but he's hitting 409 in 6 games with the bats. His first time at AAA. Next pitch, and that's outside. It's even 2-2. Bases loaded. Toley at third. Johnson at second. Higgins at first. They all walked. Pannone's next offering. And that swung on and chopped to third. Foul. We'll do it again. And he's north of 30 pitches now. Pannone on the third base side of the mound. Gets back up on the rubber. Pitch number 35 of the inning about to come. Shadows covering home plate and the mound and most of center field. Here's the 2-2 pitch, and that's up and away, 3-2. There's a little gap in the shadows the way the sunshine is coming off the backside of the stadium. Second base is in the brightness, but shallow center field and the mound are in the shade. 3-2, bases loaded, 2 down. Pannone delivers, and Dane Leonard swings and misses, strike 3. And Pannone gets through the first inning. And Caleb Bowman can stop in that bullpen. And I would imagine Pannone will get to keep going in that second inning. The bats get 2 runs on 3 hits. They leave 3. At the end of an inning, it's Louisville 2, Sounds nothing.
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0: Sounds have a little work to do here in Game 2. They trail 2-0 as Luis Matos leads it off against Nate Peterson. Eddie's Leonard and Ramon Rodriguez will follow against the lefty and former Sound. And the first pitch from Peterson is in for strike one. Matos 1-for-6 in the series, 3-for-9 in his first three games with the Sounds. Right-handed batting outfielder. And the 0-1 pitch is taken outside for a ball. That was a 36-pitch first inning for Thomas Pannone. He got that third out, and Caleb Bowman stopped warming in the bullpen. Now the 1-1, and that's inside to Matos. Matos, the feet spread wide apart, the stance slightly open. 2-1 now, and he takes a strike, and it's even, and Matos wants to challenge it. He thought it missed up and away. Darius Ghani is the crew chief and home plate umpire, and that was a ball. Matos got it right. Sounds win the challenge. Ghani, the crew chief, home plate umpire. Alex Shears down at third, and Tom O'Neill is over at first. So it's 3-1 on Matos, and here's the pitch. And he takes up and outside, ball four, a leadoff walk. Sounds missed a good opportunity in the first inning against Nate Peterson. And here comes Eddie's Leonard, who was in the lineup yesterday, went 0-for-3 with a sacrifice, and did not play in game one of this doubleheader. One of the Sounds' key contributors on offense this year. Top 10 in the league in batting average at .333 and OPS at .964. Here it comes, and Leonard swings and misses on a changeup. Leonard playing second base in game number two. A little bit different look for the Sounds with Jett Williams being in center. Blake Perkins in reserve. Ethan Murray playing third where Williams normally is. Now the 0-1. And Leonard bounces one to short. Backhanded in the hole by Hampson. Goes back to second for one. On to first, not in time. Leonard legs out a fielder's choice. They get Matos, the lead runner. 6-4 at second base. One out, one on for Ramon Rodriguez. Sounds Baseball brought to you in part by the Tennessee Lottery. The Tennessee Education Lottery is proud to support your Sounds and proud to have raised more than $8 billion to support education programs for students across the state of Tennessee. Here's Rodriguez, first action of the series, and the pitch is popped up in the air down the right field line, foul and going out of play. Rodriguez was 2-for-11 last week in the Norfolk series against his old team. He's hitting .316 on the year in 17 games. Backing up Jefferson Caro behind the plate. Now the 0-1. And that's a ball outside. It is 1-1. Former battery mates going at it here. Rodriguez and Nate Peterson at Double A Biloxi a lot last year. Leonard leads at first. Sounds trail by two. The pitch is taken for a strike. And Rodriguez is not going to challenge it. He kind of put his hand on the top of his helmet, but did not fully request the challenge, and it does look like that was a strike. Lefty on righty, the outfield straight away, and the pitch. Rodriguez takes low on a slider. Leonard, 4 out of 5 in steals on the year. Does not have a big lead. He's not going. And the 2-2 is hit high in the air out to center field. Playable for Noel V. Marte. Over toward the gap a bit. He makes the catch in the sunshine. 2 down. We talked about shallow center being in the shade. Deep center field is surrounded by brightness as the shadows take over more of fair territory. Here's Ethan Murray. Murray in the number 9 spot. 0-for-3 with a walk yesterday. Hitting .224 on the year. Right-handed batter, the hands up high. Open stance, the pitch, and that's taken for a strike. Another matchup for Nate Peterson against an old teammate. Murray came up to the Sounds late last year from AA Biloxi, and Peterson later joined him. Now the 0-1. And Murray hits a high drive out to deep left field. Rodriguez is there, though, with a play on it, and right in front of the warning track makes the catch. Murray just missed. He flies out to deep left, and the Sounds do not score. No hits, one left. 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At the end of an inning and a half, it's the Bats 2 and the Sounds nothing.
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0: Thomas Pannone gets a chance to settle in after a very long first inning. He will keep going. He faces Garrett Hampson, and the first pitch in the bottom of the second is up and away for a ball. Hampson, the only guy that Pannone did not face in the first inning. A 36-pitch first inning. It's 2-0 Bats. Hampson takes low. 7-inning game, second part of a doubleheader. Sounds 1-1 if you're just joining us on this Thursday. Now the 2-0 by Pannone, and Hampson takes a strike. Edwin Arroyo and Hector Rodriguez will follow for Louisville. Pannone will step forward. Now the kick and the pitch. And that one is down low. A check swing. Did he go? No. Hampson held up, and it's 3 balls and 1 strike. On their number 9 hitter, the former Colorado Rocky. Hampson was 0-for-3 in game 1. Next pitch by Pannone. Swung on, lifted to right, down the line. Lara's got shades on as he tracks it. And in the corner, jumps up, almost caught it. It's a foul ball out of play. And hopefully Lara's all right. He tried to jump up and reach over that wall, which increases in height once you get down toward the corner. It's a great effort by Lara. He does seem to be okay. Sounds bullpen is not far away from that area, and the relievers were making sure that Lara was all right. 3-2 on Hampson. Pinone now to the windup, and the 3-2. And Hampson, it's a high fly ball to center. Jet Williams is there. Comes in a couple of strides and makes the catch. One down. Here's Edwin Arroyo. Looking at the International League scoreboard, Memphis and Toledo are tied at 2 in the fifth inning in Ohio. On the Harden Law out-of-town scoreboard, Harden Law, the local firm that locals trust. Memphis atop the lead by one game over Gwinnett and two games over these Louisville Bats. Here's the pitch, and Arroyo pulls one to third. Diving stop, Murray gets it. He gets to his feet and throws out Arroyo. Nice play by Murray to his left. Two down. And that'll bring up Hector Rodriguez. Gwinnett got rained out today in Norfolk. They're going to play two tomorrow. Charlotte's up 4-0 early in Jacksonville. Sounds have the Iowa Cubs coming to town next week. Iowa got beat today by Columbus 4-2. The I-Cubs are 16-19. Pinone starts Rodriguez with a strike on a first pitch slider. The only series for the Sounds this year against Iowa coming up on Tuesday. Rodriguez pops it up on the infield near second. Leonard on the charge. Murray comes diving in, and Murray can't make the play. It's going to be a base hit for Rodriguez. A little pop-up on the infield, just not high enough in the air to give any of the infielders time to get under it. Leonard was frantically chasing after it in between the mound and second base, and then Murray came in with a Superman-style dive and couldn't get it either. And that'll be a little bloop single by Hector Rodriguez. How about 50 miles an hour off the bat of exit velo? Far from a barrel. But he gets a base hit out of it. And a great effort by all the Sounds who went for it, but nobody could get to it. So here's Noel V. Marte. Pinone is ready and coming home. And it's pulled sharply into left, a base hit. In between Pratt and Murray on that left side. 109 off the bat for Noel V. Marte. He's 2-for-2. And now you've got to deal with Reese Hines and a couple of men on base. Rodriguez stopped at second on the single by Marte. Hines bounced into a double play earlier. Pinone trying to strand a couple. Here's the pitch. And Hines takes a strike on the inside corner. A 36-pitch first inning for Pinone. And now trying to close out the second with just a little bit more than 10 pitches used. Here's the 0-1 by the lefty. And Hines swings and misses on a curveball. It's 0-2. Parent Club Brewers off today. They'll take on the Yankees in Milwaukee tomorrow. Louisville's Parent Club Reds got beat again by the Cubs. Their seventh consecutive loss. For the Cubs, a ninth consecutive win. 8-3 final at Wrigley Field today. Hines chops one to third and foul. On a Thursday, most of the big league action is usually in the daytime. There are a couple of games tonight. The Cardinals are in San Diego later. The Rays lead the Red Sox 3-2 in the second in Boston. Baltimore's down a run in the fourth inning at Miami. And the A's are up 8-1 on the Phillies in the fourth inning in Pennsylvania. The 0-2 pitch. Hines takes in the dirt, smothered by Rodriguez. Here it's 2-0 Louisville in the second. A seven-inning game, two of a doubleheader. And they've got two on with two out, and Pinone trying to finish off Reese Hines here. Pinone gets the sign from Rodriguez. And the pitch on the way. Up high, 2-2. Tried to get him to chase a fastball, but that was way up. Rodriguez had the infield single. Marte followed it with a base hit. Runners take their leads. And the 2-2 pitch. And that swung on, fouled away to the right. Tried a curveball there. Breece Hines hitting 370 in 15 games with Louisville this year. He has been a tough out in this series. Two on, two out, and the 2-2 pitch. And Hines takes high again. Another fastball by Pannone that was way up and just not enticing enough for the batter. A non-competitive pitch. And now Caleb Bowman again is warming in that Sounds bullpen. 3-2. The runners will take off. There they go. Here it comes. And Hines takes down low, ball four. So Pannone gets the first two outs in the inning. Now three in a row have reached. Michael Tolia is the batter. And Pannone will get a chance to get through the inning. Pitch count-wise, Pannone is beyond where he was last Wednesday against Norfolk, but it's coming after just an inning and two-thirds. Here's a shot to right by Tolia. Lara going back, reaches up, and Lara caught it. He speared that line drive deep and right near the corner, and Lara just saved two, maybe three runs. That was a rocket by Tolia, and Lara went back, reached up, and as the ball was almost past him, he grabbed it out of thin air, and the inning is over. The Bats don't score. They get two hits. They leave three. At the end of two, it's Louisville 2, Sounds nothing.
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0: Jett Williams leads off the third for the Sounds. They trail Louisville 2-0. Game two of this doubleheader. It is a seven-inning game. Nate Peterson's pitch has popped up into right field. Marte and Hines converge. Hines, the right fielder, will put it away. Right where the shadow line ends and the brightness begins out toward right center field. One pitch, one out. And here's Cooper Pratt. Sounds will be home on Tuesday with the Iowa Cubs coming to First Horizon Park for a six-game series. 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Pratt takes low and in. It's a homestand that will have a fireworks night. It will have three gate giveaways, a Copa de la Diversión night presented by Toyota and your Middle Tennessee Toyota dealers. Here's the 2-0 now. Peterson back to Pratt. The kick and the serve, and Pratt hits a high pop-up into left. It's shallow. Hampson out. Rodriguez in, and Hampson over near the foul line makes the catch from shortstop. Two down. And the batter is Luis Lara. Looking for MTSU Blue Raiders next weekend on Sunday, May 17th. The Sounds will have a True Blue Day as part of Armed Forces Weekend. There'll be a component where the Sounds will wear military jerseys to benefit MTSU and an Armed Forces hat. Here's Luis Lara. He flinches and takes a strike from Peterson. The homestand will start with a Tito's Tail Wagon Tuesday, presented by Tito's Handmade Vodka. And the dog area ticket proceeds will benefit the Friends of Williamson County Animal Center. Here's the 0-1 pitch, and Lara takes it down low. So all kinds of good stuff coming up. Usually see some Cub fans from Middle Tennessee come on out whenever Iowa comes to town. They've been in each of the last few years. Here's the 1-1 now to Lara. Swung on and fouled away. You get opponents like that. The Sounds had Worcester, where some Red Sox folks come out. We always see Braves fans, of course, when Gwinnett comes to town, and the Reds fans come out, plenty of them in Middle Tennessee for Louisville games. And the Iowa Cubs make their only trip to First Horizon Park this year. Next week, Lara grounded out earlier. Two outs, bases empty in the third. And the 1-2 pitch, and he chops one to third. Friendly hop for Arroyo. Gloves it cleanly, throws across and gets him. And the Sounds go quietly in the top of the third. We've played 2.5 here in game 2 of the Twin Bill. It's the Bats 2 and the Sounds nothing.
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0: Thomas Pannone will try to keep going a little bit longer. Caleb Bowman is warming in the Sounds bullpen. Pannone at 55 pitches, so he's a little bit beyond where he was last week against Norfolk. He's trailing the game 2-0, and he starts the bottom of the third against Ivan Johnson with a first-pitch changeup strike. Sounds, again, are trying to build up Pannone's pitch count, get him back to the workload of a regular starter. So even though he's struggled with his command in this game, here's the 0-1, and it's fouled away, and it's 0-2. He's tried to battle through it, and the Sounds have been giving him chances to do that, to still make this an outing where he can check some boxes. His pitch count is beyond where it was last week, so that's good, and he's at least beginning a third inning, which is what he did last Wednesday against Norfolk. 36 pitches in that first inning, and then 19 in the second. Next pitch is swung on and missed, strike three. He got him. A slider fans Ivan Johnson, and there's the second strikeout for Pannone tonight. Strikeouts by Sounds pitchers all season long are brought to you by Circle K. Hungry? 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Here's the pitch to P.J. 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